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2: Well, their tour has officially kicked off and they'll be here in November. 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

All right, hands down, the best part of a 3-day weekend is the 4-day work week that follows. I mean, like right back into that weekend. It's Doja, say so. Turn it up.

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0: Yo, what is the vibe with Tanya Rad and EJ? And we are here with Malie Zan. How you doing?
1: I feel fantastic.
0: Fantastic. What a great word to use to describe how you're feeling. Why fantastic?
1: Fantastic because I'm just so blessed right now. I have a new EP out. It's my first one. And it was such a time.
0: Tell me about the new EP. What's the name? What's the called? Write it down for me.
1: The EP is called The Summer That Never Ended because we don't want summer to end.
0: Absolutely not.
1: We want it to keep going.
0: Well, what's interesting, because when you go into these stores, it already has ended. When you see all of the Christmas decorations and Halloween decorations and stuff like that. And I'm like, come on, give summer its proper due. It's not over until September or something. You know what I'm saying?
1: That's just capitalism at its finest. We don't got nothing to do with that.
0: Absolutely, absolutely. Okay. Back to the music. So tell me about the EP. You're excited. Tell me all the things about it.
1: I'm so excited about my EP. It's my first project. Right. So it's my baby. I've been working on it for a year and a half-ish. I've been taken through all types of journeys since making it. I was living in London.

0: integrated it into the project, and I feel like it's such a reflection of that, mm-hmm. and I'm just really proud of it.
1: Yo, we got more with Malizan up next, but first, Olivia Rodrigo, Stupid Song is on the Vibe.

0: Yo, what is the vibe with Tanya Rad and EJ, and we are here with Malie Zan. Let's take it back to Savannah, Georgia.
1: Let's take it back.
0: Let's take it back. Do you remember the first song that you heard and you said to yourself, maybe not outright saying to yourself, but you were like, I want to do this because I want to make people feel like how I feel listening to this song?
1: Absolutely. I mean, when I was living in Savannah, I moved from Savannah to Atlanta when I was 6 or 7. But growing up in Savannah still had such an impact on who I am today.
0: Right.
1: Just very country vibes, running around with no shoes, climbing in the trees, playing with the cousins.

0: It is The Vibe with Tanya Rad and EJ, and we are here with Malie Zann. All right, so you just got back from London, right?
1: Last year, I did a few shows. The year before, I was on tour with Nia Archives.
0: Mm-hmm.
1: I was doing a bunch of shows, All Points East, mm-hmm. Boomtown, just like a lot of cute European festivals, which I really enjoyed. I think seeing the contrast between like the festival season here and in Europe, like the way that they move.
0: What's the difference between the two?
1: The difference between

0: have to worry about in other countries. No. So I think that's the main thing, but it just seems like they're more organized as well. Like when I did Rolling Loud Thailand, mm-hmm. it was just, everything was easy.
1: Get out of here.
0: Yeah.
1: It has to be a trippy experience. Like, it's one thing to be on stage in like a venue, like a concert hall or a stadium or an arena, but let me tell you something, the energy at a festival has to be something on another level.
0: Definitely.
1: Wouldn't you say?

0: drum and bass, super huge. We went to some place in the UK, I can't remember, it's 2 hours outside of London, and there was probably over like 40,000 people there. And I didn't know until I got on stage, actually, that I was like, what? Well, actually, this is crazy.
1: Yeah, yeah.
0: And it was so fun. And I felt so embraced. And I think that crowd of people as well, like in London, in Europe, they really take on the dance community. And I think here, because it is

0: because I'm from Atlanta. At first, I was kind of experimenting with a lot of rap, but I was singing before I was doing any other genre. So it was like interesting to like come from there and then integrate myself and the rest of the community, and I feel like it was really amazing to be embraced.
1: So we got more from Malizanne in just a few, but first let's jump on her new one.

0: out on that tour.
1: Bruh, can I just tell you, first of all, when she was here, I'm so mad that I didn't get to see her, but every photo and video that I see of her on tour, it is the same consistency from show one to show whatever number she's on right now.
0: I do feel like a lot of artists are on tour right now, between Ari, Olivia Dean, Harry Styles, Jonas Brothers, BTS.
1: That's right. I just feel like
0: a ton.
1: I feel like it's a tour season.
0: Yes.
1: And I'm here for it.
0: Me too. So let's do a little Olivia Dean.

0: And shout out to our guy, Malcolm Tide. You know he's Audrey Hilbert's brother, right?
1: What?
0: Yeah, so it's really ironic when we were talking about Audrey Hilbert inside the viral mix and we're playing her brother later on. It's really interesting how music can strike twice in a family.
1: It's giving Billie Eilish and Phineas.
0: You know what?
1: It is.
0: Absolutely 100%. He's such a chill dude. He was on the show, I want to say, maybe a couple of months ago, and he was so chill, so relaxed. We sat in a room and meditated, Tanya.
1: Oh, I love that.
0: Such a good.

0: And I will say that this has been infiltrating my algorithm lately. Jamie Miller and this Baby Doll song. I feel like I saw Meghan Trainor do the dance with him. I saw Julianne Hough doing the dance with him. I saw Lucy Hale doing the dance with him. And now I'm just like, now it's my entire algorithm. So I've been just obsessed and inundated with the songs. I wanted to play it for you right now.
1: Isn't it crazy when you watch one video and it just continuously, like, the same thing just shows up over and over and over again?
0: Yeah, I've been trying to learn the dance myself, but it's like a little too complex. So I'm just going to

0: with some new music. I wonder if that means an album is coming pretty soon.
1: For sure.
0: Shout out to Miley Cyrus. We got to jump on this new one right here. It is Bass Persuades on the Vibe.
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1: Knack Attack can be more than a craving. 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

0: say?
1: Yo, it is the vibe with Tanya Rad and EJ. So apparently Gen Z men are doing this or not doing this before first dates. And we got to talk about this because I'm like, why? Anyway.
2: All right, I'm into it.
1: You're nuts.

0: and EJ. Okay, so you said you were into this. This is what makes me think that we're not talking about the same thing.
1: But I'll explain.
0: Okay.
1: Okay.
0: So apparently Gen Z men are not taking showers before first dates, calling it pheromone maxing.
1: Yes. So I think that if you're a smelly person, shower, wear deodorant, all the things. But like, I swear to you, my husband is not a smelly guy. Like, he doesn't even need to wear deodorant. He'll wear it sometimes, like if he's going to a workout or whatever. But like, his natural scent is really good. So I feel like I understand why they're doing this, because if the person you're going on a date with likes that scent, then that's your match.
0: I'm sorry. I'm just looking at Tanya with a deer in a headlights type of look. Absolutely not. No, I don't.
1: Yes.
0: I think that you're just attracted to everything your husband does. You know what I'm saying?
1: Like, you can do no wrong.
0: Absolutely. I don't necessarily feel like going on this first date. Now, granted, if you are coming from work and going to go have drinks or coffee with someone, then absolutely. Who has time to shower? But not taking a shower, knowing that you smell, is insane to me. Going out on a first date smelling like you're crazy.
1: Yes, I prefaced it with if you smell, if you're like a stinky person, I don't recommend. But if you're not a stinky person, I'm with it.
0: You're
1: pheromone maxing, yeah.
0: Wild. I can't.

0: Love Island reunion aired. It came out on Monday.
1: Ooh.
0: And the show wrapped back in like June.
1: Yeah, so I remember us talking about why did it take so long for this reunion to happen.
0: Yeah, and I know that they tracked it, like they filmed it in mid-August. So the fact that like they filmed it in mid-August and didn't air it now. Yeah, it was all like all signs were pointing to bad. But then when I watched it, I was just really disappointed for a few reasons. One, I feel like they didn't hold the men accountable. I feel like the women were just going after each other and being pushed to kind of go after each other. So I didn't love that because like Kenzie was getting more heat for mm-hmm. being the female Sincere mm-hmm. than Sincere got for being Sincere. So that annoyed me. I also felt like they didn't give context to a lot of things. Like they were fighting about stuff that happened after the show, like mm-hmm. on Instagram and stuff. And not everybody is watching every single move. So I feel like they needed to like explain these things a little bit more because I was lost.
1: Mm-hmm.
0: And I watched every single episode of the show.
1: Mm-hmm.
0: And then I also felt like it was too long.
1: You felt like it was too long.
0: 2 hours.
1: You know what's interesting? Everybody on social media had the same exact sentiment about this reunion show.
0: Yeah.
1: People were talking about like, cause you know, I feel like I follow a lot of people that watched the Love Island reunion or just watched Love Island in general. And uh-huh. a lot of people were just like disappointed in the whole entire reunion show.
0: Yeah.
1: So it makes sense. Is that what you're seeing too or no?
0: Yes. Yeah. I haven't really talked to anybody that thought it was a good reunion.
1: Mm.
0: I know.
1: Missed the boat with this one?
0: I think so. And also they just like, it was so fast. Like they edit it to, and I get that they want to keep it like moving and keep it fast paced.
1: But also sometimes
0: like,
1: you got to let something breathe.
0: Yes. Yeah. It just felt so choppy and like quick and I don't know. Just some notes for anybody that's listening.
1: Tanya.
0: Yeah.
1: Senior executive producer.
0: Literally hire me. Freelance me to help you with this reunion, please.
1: I love that.
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0: here with Malie Zan. How you doing?
1: I feel fantastic.
0: Fantastic. What a great word to use to describe how you're feeling. Why fantastic?
1: Fantastic because I'm just so blessed right now. Uh-huh. I have a new EP out. It's my first one. And it was such a time.
0: Tell me about the new EP. What's the name? What's the called? Write it down for me.
1: The EP is called The Summer That Never Ended. Mm-hmm. Because we don't want summer to end.
0: Absolutely not.
1: We want it to keep going.
0: Well, what's interesting, because when you go into these stores, it already has ended. When you see all of the Christmas decorations and Halloween decorations and stuff like that. And I'm like, come on, give summer its proper due. It's not over until September or something. You know what I'm saying?
1: That's just capitalism at the time.

0: Live with Tanya Rad and EJ, and we are here with Malie Zan. Let's take it back to Savannah, Georgia.
1: Let's take it back.
0: Do you remember the first song that you heard and you said to yourself, maybe not outright saying to yourself, but you were like, I want to do this because I want to make people feel like how I feel listening to this song?
1: Absolutely. I mean, when I was living in Savannah, I moved from Savannah to Atlanta when I was 6 mm-hmm. or 7. But growing up in Savannah still had such an impact on who I am today.
0: Right.

0: It is The Vibe with Tanya Red and EJ, and we are here with Malie Zann. All right, so you just got back from London, right?
1: Last year, I did a few shows. The year before, I was on tour with Mia Archives.
0: Mm-hmm.
1: I was doing a bunch of shows, All Points East, mm-hmm. Boomtown, just like a lot of cute European festivals, which I really enjoyed. I think seeing the contrast between like the festival season here and in Europe, like the way that they move.
0: What's the difference between the two?
1: The difference

0: and we don't have to worry about in other countries.
1: No.
0: So I think that's the main thing, but it just seems like they're more organized as well. Like when I did Rolling Loud Thailand, it was just, everything was easy.
1: Get out of here.
0: Yeah.
1: It has to be a trippy experience. Like, it's one thing to be on stage in like a venue, like a concert hall or a stadium or an arena, but let me tell you something. The energy at a festival has to be something on another level.
0: Definitely.
1: Wouldn't you say?

0: like drum and bass, super huge. We went to some place in the UK, I can't remember, it's 2 hours outside of London, and there was probably over like 40,000 people there. And I didn't know until I got on stage, actually, that I was like, what? Actually, this is crazy.
1: Yeah.
0: And it was so fun. And I felt so embraced. And I think that crowd of people as well, like in London, in Europe, they really take on the dance community. And I think here, because it is

0: kind of experimenting with a lot of rap, but I was singing before I was doing any other genre. So it was like interesting to like come from there and then integrate myself in the rest of the community. And I feel like it was really amazing to be embraced.
1: Yeah, we got more from Malie Zan in just a few, but first, my dude right here, Steve Lacy. Oh yeah, on the vibe.

0: Conurad and EJ. So last weekend, I had the honor of going to Olivia Rodrigo's Daisy Chain Fields Festival.
1: Yes.
0: And let me tell you, it was such an experience. There were so many modern women out there, so many modern men out there.
1: Yeah.
0: Let me tell you, I loved everything about that festival.
1: I watched a lot of people's kind of like recaps of the whole thing, and just kind of, they were like posting about like how much money they spent, like in terms of like food, shuttles, da da da da, and like they compared it to other festivals, and it was actually like half of the price
0: was
1: of other
0: really?
1: Festivals. Yeah.
0: The food wasn't that bad.
1: But like, you know, when you go to a festival, you buy the ticket and right. you have to buy the food and then the shuttles and the merch and the, you know what I mean? Like all yeah. the things. And it seemed like it was pretty
0: spot on.
1: Much cheaper than a, like, say, a Coachella.
0: Can I tell you what my favorite thing about the festival was?
1: What?
0: First of all, Doechii's performance. Like, she was out there. It was hot.
1: Yeah.
0: It was hot in Irvine. And one thing about the festival that I really loved is that when Doechii was performing, nobody else was on the other stage. When somebody else was on the other stage, nobody else was performing on the other stage.
1: Oh, so you got to see it all. If you wanted to see everybody, you could.
0: Correct, because you're just bouncing, and they gave you enough time to go to the other stage to get ready for the next person that's coming on.
1: Oh, I love that.
0: Right?
1: Yeah.
0: Because I know at a lot of these festivals, there are a lot of competing sounds
1: yes.
0: and just competing artists, and sometimes your two favorite artists may be on the stage at the same time.
1: Yeah.
0: So they didn't give you the opportunity to have to run back and forth. You know what I mean?
1: Olivia Rodrigo, she's a thinker.
0: Absolutely. So I absolutely love that about her. So shout out to Olivia. Loved everything about it, and I loved all of the money that you raised, $20 million. Let's go. Stupid Song is on the vibe.

0: honestly so obsessed with Sombra. I just think he's so cool. He just has this like inner something, je ne sais quoi.
1: You know what? He kind of reminds me of like David Bowie a little bit. When you see him perform, a little bit. You don't think it? You don't think so?
0: I don't know much about David Bowie. I'm being just honest. Like,
1: just, all right. Somber.
0: But like, I want to see. I know he's on tour, and I definitely want to see him when he comes into
1: good
0: town.
1: Good dude, by the way. Yeah, such a good dude. All right.

0: It is the Vibe with Tiny Red and EJ. Congratulations to Alex Warren. The new album is officially out. He actually stopped by the Vibe last weekend. We had a great conversation with him. And the one thing about him is whenever I get together with him, I feel like I can talk to him for days. Like, we just be in here talking about whatever.
1: He's just a dude.
0: He's a good dude.
1: Love that.
0: Alex Warren, Ordinary. Let's go. It's the Vibe. They say

0: Tanya Rad and EJ, and another big announcement came out this week. The Dancing with the Stars season 35 cast. Have you seen it, EJ?
1: I have not.
0: Oh, wait,
1: I think
0: God.
1: I saw one name.
0: Under a rock.
1: I saw one name because I follow this person on Instagram. Fibula. Connor Wood.
0: Oh, okay. I don't really know who he is.
1: He's like, first of all, he's a good dude. He was on the show.
0: He's a comedian, right?
1: He's like an influencer.
0: Oh, okay.
1: And I feel like he's been doing stand-up recently.
0: Yeah. Well, we'll get into it when we come back on The Vibe.
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0: Brad and EJ, and Dancing with the Stars announced its season 35 cast, and it's pretty exciting and like some really big names. Tatiana Ali is going to be competing for the Mirror Ball. Tyler Cameron, do you know who he is? He's from The Bachelor.
1: No.
0: Dang. Jenna Dewan.
1: Nope.
0: You don't know Jenna Dewan? She's from The Step Up. She is like, she is a dancer. She could be a professional dancer.
1: Oh, okay.
0: Yeah. So Ezra Fretch, he is a Paralympic athlete. We've got Maura Higgins from Love Island.
1: Oh, get out of here.
0: Yes.
1: I've heard you and Gabby talk about her.
0: I'm obsessed with her. Sierra Miller, obviously. Sarah J. Nader.
1: Get out.
0: Big one. Who else? Oh, Harry Shum Jr. I'm very excited about. And then Julia Stiles.
1: Really?
0: Yes. And then your boy, Connor Wood.
1: Julia Stiles?
0: Yeah, that's a big name.
1: Absolutely. Wow, Dancing with the Stars is going to be definitely a good time this season. You know what's funny? I feel like they actually like went almost in another direction this season, if that makes sense.
0: So I feel like the show's been around, obviously, it's been 35 seasons.
1: Yeah.
0: I feel like it ebbs and flows, and I feel like right now they're like really hot again. Like, I think for a while the show was like, not it. My and I feel like right now it's like really it.
1: Wow, Julia Stiles. That's awesome. Well, Karol G and Bruno Mars still

0: it's time to go.
1: G-O.
0: Guys, have a great rest of your weekend. Happy Labor Day weekend. And we'll talk to you later.
1: Happy Labor Day weekend. Love ya.
0: Bye.
1: Bye.
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If it's your birthday, you're getting into something good, something bad, holler at your boy Chewy. It's Kiss FM, LA's number one hit music station. We here, man. It's the weekend. It's

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0: That's Kiss FM, LA's number one music station. Chewy Martinez, Triple XL, the Dream Team, number one mix show in LA. Don't forget that, baby. Don't do that. And shout out to my Dodgers, looking real good against those Nationals, man. We have 20 games left in the season, Triple XL, until the playoffs. Can you believe that, bro? 20 games, or like 20 or 19 now, to the playoffs. Are we going to three-peat Triple XL? I believe so, brother. I believe so. If we get past Atlanta, the Phillies, Cubs, we'll be all right. We'll be all right. I don't think the East is going to be, the East ain't nothing this year. The AL, American League ain't nothing this year. But yeah, the National League, if we can get past those guys, I think we'll be all right. But yo, if, give me your predictions, man. It'll be on three-peat, 800-520-1027. Again, 800-520-1027. Holla at your boy Chewy right now. We in the mix, man. And also shout out to all my Uber and Lyft drivers out there making that shmoney, dealing with all those crazy people. We see y'all. We see y'all, man. It's Kiss.
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0: 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Chewy Martinez, that's me. What's up, y'all? Triple XL, he's in the other room going nuts, man. Dream team, yes, sir. We up in here, and yo, shout out to my girl Lydia in Irvine. Lydia, what's up with you, girl? How you doing? Over there working with the entire crew at Jack in the Box. We see you guys hooking up with some Yumbo Yaks, please. But yo, all weekend long, what are we doing, y'all? We're hooking you up with four packs to go to Universal Studios Halloween Horror Nights, y'all. Yeah, baby, it's back, and people are already going, and they say it's crazy. They say the Hellraiser maze is the best maze. That's what I'm hearing, y'all. That's what I'm hearing. I go every single year, so I cannot wait. Yes, Halloween Horror Nights, Universal Studios, we got your four packs, and you better be listening. And also, it's going till November the 1st, and again, never go alone. Don't do that. Go in a group. But yeah, tomorrow at 1 p.m., 3 p.m., and 4 p.m., and also on Monday for Labor Day weekend, of course, 11 a.m., 5 p.m., and 8 p.m. So we got you four packs, Halloween Horror Nights. You better listen if you want to go. And if you win, you got to take me and Triple XL. Those are the rules. Rules are rules. 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

0: 2.7 is Kiss FM. Chewy Martinez, Triple XL for the Saturday night party, LA Los Angeles. How you doing? Chewy Martinez, that's me. Triple XL's in the other room, man. The number one mixer in the world, on the planet, brother. That's right. But yo, shout out to my man JoJo on the radio, the hardcore Dallas Cowboys fan. Hopefully you have a better year this year, JoJo. I know you're hurting from the last 20 years. But yo, man, Joe, speaking of my brother JoJo on the radio, he has a great show every Sunday at 6 p.m. called K-Pop with JoJo. He's interviewing your favorite K-Pop artists, playing K-Pop tracks. It's all K-Pop. Yes, Sunday, 6 p.m. You better listen to my brother JoJo on the radio. If you want more information, kissfm.com. It's all there, y'all. JoJo, what's happening? How you doing, brother? Hope you're doing great. And he had a great fantasy draft, too, man. He got a good team. And I think me and him are battling it out the first weekend. So, yeah, bro. JoJo, I'm coming for you, bro. It's Kiss FM. Yeah, you get ready. Get ready.
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0: Yo, it's Kiss FM, LA's number one music station. Chewy Martinez, Triple XL, the Dream Team, number one mix show in Los Angeles. What's up, y'all? Saturday night party on Kiss, and we here. Chewy Trip, I think I said that already, but I'm going to say it again. What's up, LA? How you doing? Hope you're having a great weekend. Hope you're having a great time, whatever you're doing out there. We in the mix, man. We having a good one. 800-520-1027 is the phone number you're going to call if you have your shout-outs. You want to hear something in the mix? I got you. And also, Universal Studios Halloween Horror Nights, 4-packs all weekend long, y'all. And it's the weekend. It's the long weekend, Labor Day weekend. So we got tickets tomorrow and Friday, y'all. Yes, tomorrow 1 p.m., 3 p.m., and 4 p.m. And Monday at 11 a.m., 5 p.m., and 8 p.m. If you want to go to Halloween Horror Nights, Universal Studios, it's going to be crazy. I hear it's great already. And we got 4-packs for you, all right? If you want more information, kissfm.com. And it's going till November the 1st, y'all. They could run that thing all year long and it would make money. Man, I love going to Halloween Horror Nights. It's the best, especially with the Kiss crew. I think we're going to go all together again this year. Are we going, Trip? I don't know what we're doing, but when we go as a group, it's always a great time. It's always so much fun. But yo, 4-packs of tickets tomorrow and Monday. We started off at we kick it off tomorrow at 1 p.m. So you better listen, all right? And if you win, you gotta take me in Triple XL. Those are the rules. Rules are rules. Kiss.
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3: Next. 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

0: Kiss FM, LA's number one music station. Chewy Martinez, Triple XL. We here, man. We in the mix. Saturday Night Party, number one mix show in LA. How you doing, man? Yo, shout out to my homeboy, Luke. Luke, what's happening? How you doing, homeboy? In the valley, man. He's running around in Van Nuys somewhere doing something bad. Luke, I see you, homeboy. And yo, if you got your shout out, hit me up, 800-520-1027. Again, 800-520-1027. And yo, man, speaking of homies, my homeboy Ryan Seacrest, yes, he's trying to pay your bills. 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My homeboy Ryan, he's trying to hook you up, man. $1,000. 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Nobody. 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

0: Let's Kiss that family's number one music station, Chewy Martinez, Triple XL. Yes, what's going on, y'all? The Saturday Night Party. We have been here, Los Angeles. ¿Qué ondas? And, yo, getting ready for Vegas, man. I can't believe the iHeartRadio Music Festival is in a couple weeks, y'all. We will be in Vegas on the 18th and 19th, going nuts. And I'll be hosting something called the House of Music. We do it every single year. And I'm hosting it, and Triple XL will be DJing. It's going to be a great time, y'all. We have installations by BTS, Kenny Chesney, Cardi B, Zara Larsson, and it's going to be a great time. We got performances by Stella Lefty and Major Lazer. It's going to be bananas, y'all. 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It's a great time, y'all. But we'll be in Vegas the 18th and 19th for the House of Music, celebrating the iHeartRadio Music Festival, and I hope you're there. 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
1: Yeah, play the Sandstorm track.
0: What do you mean?
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0: Oh yeah, you mean this one.

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If you have your shout-outs, hit me up, 800-520-1027. If you just want to talk, holler at your boy Chewy. I'm here, man. We're here till 2 a.m., and we're having a good time, man. Shout-out to everybody out there who's rocking out with us. We love you. It's KISS FM, LA's number one hit music station. Let's go.

0: 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Chewy Martinez, Triple XL for the Saturday night party. Los Angeles, what's happening? What's up? And yo, we are out of here. Yes, me and Triple XL, we're checking out. The party will continue, but we are leaving. We're going to go get some tacos. Where we going, brother? We going to Venice and La Brea? Are we going to Jefferson and Western? Where we going, homeboy? We're going to go to the Valley. We got the tacos in the Valley are superior too, bro. We're going to get something, man. Maybe some tortas. Ay, ya sabes. Love me a good torta. But we out of here, y'all. We love you. Universal Studios Halloween Horror Nights tickets tomorrow. The long weekend. Have a great Labor Day weekend, y'all. Whatever you're doing, be safe out there. If you've been drinking, been partying a little too hard, man, hand those keys off. Hop in that Uber. Hop in that Lyft. Because those Uber and Lyft rides will be a lot safer and a lot cheaper than that DUI. LA, we love you. Thank you again for making us the number one mix show in Los Angeles. We will see you same time, same place next Saturday. And we up out of here, Trip. You ready, dog? I'm ready, man. LA, your homie Chewy Martinez. That's me, man. I'm up out of here. I love y'all. Peace.
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Sitting right there. She'll be in Vegas in 2 weeks. It's crazy. Our very own iHeartRadio Music Festival is 2 weeks away, of course. 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We're on the commercial free right now. It's Kiss. Come on.

Universal Studios Hollywood Halloween Horror Nights has kicked off, and we have your tickets in for free all weekend long. More coming up here on KISS, all right? Got Bruno right now. It's called Risk It All.

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1: They say the holy water's watered down, and this town's lost its faith. 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

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Crowd was singing along. She got emotional, and she's going to step back for a little bit and enjoy life, you know what I'm saying, and relax for a few. Much earned and deserved. Kiss FM, that is us. Got a new one by Cat's Eye called Animal coming up in less than 10 minutes, all right?

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Frankie V got new Martin Garrix and Ed Sheeran coming up in less than 10 minutes.

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1: Martin Garrix and Ed Sheeran. 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What are you making?
0: Oh, I'm going to make spanakopita.
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0: It's like that yummy Greek Spanish cheesy Filo dough thing.
1: No, I know. 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Enjoy for sure. Everybody getting up early, getting ready for some parties today and tomorrow, man. Thank you for logging us in. 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

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Mine's actually on September 17th. Frankie V, we're commercial free. 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

Olivia Rodrigo's Daisy Chain Festival when Sarah McLachlan got on stage to sing Angel with Olivia Rodrigo to show some love to Dolly Parton. Cool moment. If you missed any of it, go to @1027KissFM on Instagram. Oh, Rod, drop dead right now.

So as you're enjoying this long weekend, thank you for choosing us as your soundtrack. 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
5: Welcome back to iHeart SoCal. My name is EJ, and on the phone with me, I have Phil Hanlon, who is the VP of Long Beach Firefighter Association. Phil, thank you so much for joining us.
6: Absolutely. Thank you for having me.
5: All right, let's jump into it. The Long Beach World Trade Center 9/11 Memorial Stair Climb. It's happening Saturday, September 12th. Break it all down and tell us all about it.
6: Yeah, that's correct. The Long Beach World Trade Center 9/11 Memorial Stair Climb will be taking place on September 12th. That'll be at the Long Beach World Trade Center in downtown Long Beach. We'll be honoring the 9/11 and commemorating the losses of all the victims of September 11, 2001, the 25-year anniversary. We'd love to have everybody come join us. You can go to longbeachstairclimb.com to register to join us either for the climb or just to come down for the ceremony and the reception. It's going to be a family-friendly event.
5: Absolutely. So this year marks 25 years since 9/11. Why was it important to bring this event to Long Beach this year?
6: Yeah, absolutely. It's hard to believe it's been 25 years. And, you know, we have Long Beach World Trade Center. It's an iconic building, an iconic name. It obviously directly associates with the World Trade Center in New York. So it's something that we've wanted to do for a long time. And with the generation of adults right now that don't even have a living memory of 9/11, we recognize that we have firefighters that weren't even born in 2001, and so many more that were young children and don't have that living memory. And so those of us that remember, we made a promise to never forget. And so Long Beach is stepping up to do our part to make sure that we provide a memorial in remembrance and education so that we truly do make sure that we never forget.
5: Absolutely. And the fact that we are 3,000 miles away from it happening and you guys are stepping up and making sure that folks don't forget. I come in contact with people all the time, just being here on the radio and being on the station, that people have no recollection of it. And I remember being in school, watching it happen from our school bathroom window. Talk about a memory.
6: Yeah, absolutely. And those of us that, you know, were young adults or older at the time, everybody remembers exactly where they were when they heard about it. Mm-hmm. It's something that changed the whole nation. It changed the fire service. It really shaped a lot of how this world is currently today. And so it's just so important. It's just such a tragedy, tragic loss of life. And we want to make sure we have an honoring ceremony to remember that. But also, we're going to have a memorial reception. And one of the legacies of September 11th is how we all came together as a nation.
5: Correct.
6: And that is something that we would love to replicate. And if we were able to do it then, that means we're able to do it. And hopefully it wouldn't take a tragedy like it did to do that. So that's the vibe of the memorial reception. And we're going to have vendors there, food. Our title sponsor, Dignity, St. Mary's Medical Center, is going to be on hand as one of the vendors teaching life-saving skills. They've been with us since the beginning, since the inception of this idea of bringing this event to Long Beach, and they're great partners. We have a bunch of wonderful sponsors and a bunch of things planned just to make it a real special event for everybody. So come join us. Come together. Remember 9/11 with us. LongBeachStairClimb.com is the website again.
5: LongBeachStairClimb.com. You were saying that it changed fire service. How did it change it?
6: Yeah, it really changed the fire service. You know, when we look at what we're all standing here saying that we're willing to do, nothing really captures that sacrifice more than the 343 firefighters who died on 9/11. Mm-hmm. You know, when everybody was running away and when everything was in chaos, those firefighters stepped up to the Twin Towers, looked up at the fire and said, all right, let's start climbing because people need us. And that really does capture exactly who we are as the fire service and what we're here willing to do every day. And it inspired me to become a firefighter. Mm-hmm. That's what inspired me to become a firefighter. And so many like us in my generation just drew inspiration from the 343 and FDNY in general, you know, and they just really showed what the fire department is all about.
5: You know what's interesting? I tell people all the time about being a firefighter. You literally are running in when everybody is running out, and you have to be mentally prepared for that.
6: Yes, absolutely. That's part of the job.
5: That is.
6: Yeah, we do our best, and it's definitely unique to our culture. We're sort of on the same side of things as soldiers and police officers, nurses, emergency workers, but firefighters, we are our own unique culture as well. And but that's what we live for. We're here for you. If you have a tragedy or an emergency, we want to be there to be the ones to help try to make it better. And we can't let fear get in the way of that as much as we can affect it. So, yeah, we're running towards the danger to do whatever we can to help.
5: What does climbing those stairs symbolize for the people that are participating?
6: Oh, EJ, I love that question. Yeah, climbing the stairs. So it's kind of like I mentioned a minute ago, those FDNY firefighters looked up and just started climbing and be able to make it up to the help people. So 110 stories of the Twin Towers is what we're trying to replicate. Mm-hmm. And when each step that you take is a symbolic act of remembrance, acknowledging the sacrifice that those firefighters made that day, and us all doing it together as a community is a way to collectively draw attention to what that day meant, and not just for the firefighters that were lost, but for everybody that was lost on 9/11.
5: You know what's interesting? When you talk about 110 flights, right, and you have all of your protective gear on, I could not even imagine thinking to myself, we have to climb all of these stairs just to make sure that everybody is up here, is out. And you don't think about you possibly losing your life in the process. All you're thinking about is doing. That is such a mentality that I feel like I will never have. Such a brave mentality.
6: Yeah, I agree. It's been inspiring to me my whole career. And that really does summarize what it's all about. And so, you know, that's why we come together and remember such an extraordinary display of that bravery. Those firefighters just started climbing. There was no question about it. We've got to start making some progress up these stairs. It doesn't matter how tall the building is. And we listen to the radio traffic. You hear that they actually did make it to where they were engaging the fire.
5: Oh, they did. Putting hose lines
6: in place. You know what's interesting? Yeah. You know what's interesting, EJ? Everything you just said is true. And the climb itself is very challenging. But once you get there, then the hard work starts, if you think about it. So that's what bringing all the gear and setting up the hose line. So it just really is remarkable to think about and to commemorate. And just so you know, we're not going to wear our turnout gear that day. This is going to be less about, putting ourselves through that full physical feel. This is a community effort. So nobody needs to feel like they need to overdo it. If people do want to wear weighted vests, mm-hmm. or carry some equipment up to make it a little bit harder to make it feel a little bit more like the 343 did, then they're welcome to. But it's not about trying to just exhaust yourself. It's about the symbolic nature of climbing stairs to remember what they did.
5: So Phil, for people that are listening right now, and we talked about this, for people that are just tuning in, is this event just for firefighters and first responders, or can members of the general public participate too?
6: Oh, I'm so glad you asked that. Yeah, I'd love to make that clear. This is for everybody. Mm-hmm. 9/11 is the responsibility of a whole nation to carry the legacy forward. And so we welcome everybody to join. And we've built it that way to be a family-friendly event. Community members, firefighters, first responders, whoever you are, we can accommodate 500 climbers. Mm-hmm. And so sign up right away because we're getting close to that number. But we can also accommodate an additional 800 people that want to come to be a part of the ceremony, stay for the reception. And that's all of the money that we raise goes to the National Fallen Firefighters Foundation and mm-hmm. another foundation called the FDNY Fire Family Transport Foundation, which is a New York-based foundation. And all the proceeds that the National Fallen Firefighters Foundation raises with stair climbs mm-hmm. goes directly into FDNY families. So please join us and definitely know that you're helping support these great causes and to be able to draw awareness to September 11th so that we never forget.
5: Never forget. Do you have to be in great physical shape to participate, or is the stair climb open for people that are different fitness levels?
6: It's open to anybody that has different fitness levels. You know, the ultimate goal would be to go up to the 22nd floor. Mm-hmm. And we have elevators that'll bring you back down, but you do that climb 5 times and that equals 110 stories. That's the ultimate goal, but nobody needs to do that. You could climb the stair once. You could not climb the stairs at all and just come for the memorial. But either way, you're welcome to come. You don't have to even be in any kind of shape, and you don't have to participate in the climb to come. So it really is just creating the space with many different ways for you to come and be a part of how we are going to commemorate September 11th together. Thanks for that question. That's another great question.
5: Listen, I got your back. I want to make sure that everybody comes out and just remembers, you know, Phil. Beyond remembering the victims, absolutely. What do you hope people take away from participating in this event?
6: Yeah, I think it's really important to remember that it was such a tragedy.
5: Mm-hmm.
6: But I remember very vividly how much we really felt together as a nation and as a people. And I think that's a way that we can honor those who we lost on September 11th, because that really did happen. And you remember, it was extraordinary how much we felt together as Americans. And these are polarizing times. So if there's ever been a time when we can realize, hey, we can do this and we can be there for each other. If it happened before, and let's not let it take a major tragedy to let it happen again. I would say that's something that I would like to draw from September 11th.
5: I tell you what, shout out to the first responders. It takes a special individual to just have a cool head and to be logical when there's crisis going around, you know what I mean? Going on around you.
6: Sure. Yes, sir. We do our best, but we appreciate all the support, all the love from the community, and it comes right back to you. We appreciate all of you.
5: Phil, the website and information one more time for people that are just tuning in. One last final push.
6: You got it. That is longbeachstairclimb.com. longbeachstairclimb.com. 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
5: And also the reception that's going to be happening after the stair climb, there's going to be food vendors, and it just sounds like it's a good time of people coming together to make sure that we never forget.
6: Got it. That's it. It's from 8 a.m. Is when the ceremony starts, and we'll go into the afternoon as long as people want to spend time. Hard stop at 5 p.m., but try to get there at 8. You really want to be there for the ceremony and the beginning of the reception.
5: Phil, thank you so much for jumping on and chatting with us. It was a pleasure, and much continued success.
6: Thank you very much, sir. The pleasure was all mine. Really appreciate the opportunity.
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1: I'm Lisa Fox. This is the iHeart SoCal show. And if you love animals, you got to hear this. Are you ready for auction for animals? It's a big deal. The volunteers of the Burbank Animal Shelter are holding their 7th annual online silent auction. Auction for animals. It's a big fundraiser. Over 300 plus items that are super cool that you will need to bid on. And it does so much good to support their animal programs, support the animals, medical care, so much that they need through the Burbank Animal Shelter. It goes live this Friday, and an easy way for you to jump online and bid and enjoy and know that your money is going to a great place. TheVBAS.org for more. The volunteers of the Burbank Animal Shelter. That's what we're referencing. TheVBAS.org for all the info. And on the tell us more is Don Burgess.
3: Hi, Lisa. Thank you for having us.
1: Of course. So, Don, wait. So there's the Burbank Animal Shelter, the actual shelter where the animals are. And then there's the volunteers of the Burbank Animal Shelter, like a whole different animal, pun intended. Y'all are huge, and you have your own website, and it's like a massive network of volunteers dedicated to helping these animals, getting them fosters, volunteering, putting on events, fundraisers, right? It's a whole separate thing, but working together with the Burbank Animal Shelter.
3: Correct, yeah. We have over 140 volunteers. And one of the biggest things that we do is we support the staff, but we also raise money because there's a lot of medical needs and things to make sure that we take care of the animals and find their forever home for them.
1: I saw online, is it about like 1,500-ish animals kind of come through the doors at the Burbank Animal Shelter every year?
3: During kitten season, which we're in right now, mm-hmm. We save over 400 kittens. Mm. So a lot of those kittens are found in the city. Some of them are abandoned on the doorstep of the shelter, And we have this whole network of volunteers that take them in, and depending on what their age is, they go to a volunteer who bottle feeds. And then from there, it may go to a volunteer that takes the mother and the litter and, you know, raises them for the first 6 weeks and helps them with socialization and making sure they're healthy. And there's trips back and forth to our vet at the shelter. And after 6 weeks, then we go through the spay and neutering and shots. And then literally every other weekend for about 6 months in the year, we have a kitten fair.
1: Aww.
3: At the shelter. So we find forever homes for over 400 kittens.
1: Wow.
3: Each year. And that's just one aspect of the organization. We take the dogs on hikes. We socialize them. And the whole thing is about, you know, making their life as good as it can be while they're at the shelter.
1: Sure.
3: Which makes them more adoptable.
1: And just makes them more, yeah, more adoptable. But also, yeah, you know, we don't know what these animals go through before they get to us many times. A lot of these dogs, you know, and like you talk about the cats, and things are happening out there in the streets. And then people do terrible things to animals sometimes. So we don't know what they've been through many times when, you know, before they get to the shelter. So doing that to help them feel loved and feel safe until they find their forever home is a beautiful thing to do. Dogs, cats, I think rabbits, guinea pigs. I mean, I think you guys do it all and help as many animals find homes as possible.
3: We also get daily calls for wildlife. You know, I found a squirrel that's injured in my yard. I found a crow. There's a skunk. Those types of things. And those wildlife, we help make sure that they're rescued. Also, we have partnerships with wildlife preserves.
1: Okay.
3: So the volunteers even transport those animals to those reserves or those support groups and make sure that the animal's rehabilitated.
1: This is so great. I love animal lovers. We have many animal organizations on the show on a regular basis. So I want all the shelters to come on, all the animal lovers, because we really couldn't pull this off without a network of fosters and volunteers and people who love animals and who hate to see them in despair. And I love animal lovers and people like you who help these organizations do what they do to help animals. And as a fellow animal lover, Dawn, I'm not going to ask you if you have pets. I'm going to say, how many pets do you have? Because I know you do.
3: Oh, yeah. we have three dogs from the shelter.
1: Of course.
3: We have a bonded pair, which we just lost one of them. But the dog we do have right now, she lives like a queen and manages the neighborhood.
1: Oh, there you go. A very busy boss dog.
3: Yeah. So I was always brought up with animals and loved them. So it's a no-brainer. You need to have an animal in the house to come home to, unconditional love, and just a great support mechanism.
1: Dawn, my boyfriend and I, Eric and I, have a little rescue kitty. We call him that because we rescued him off our back wall. My neighbor saw this little flea-bitten kitten on the back wall of my back patio and was like, I think your new kitten is outside. I said, what are you talking about? He sent me a picture. I'm at work. Eric's at home, working from home. And I'm like, honey, what's going on out there? And he must have come from a wild litter somewhere. We advertised about him. No one answered. Lost kitten, run away from a litter from a stray where we'll never know. And we had to woo this little flea bitten kitten, so sad and so dirty, on the back wall. And long story short, we wooed him and got him in the crate. And I was like, oh my gosh, it was like the day before my birthday, 4 years ago. And I said, honey, the second you grab him, our lives are going to change forever. And boy, did it change for the better. Oh, he's such a love. He's such a sweetheart. The funniest personality. He has just made our lives triple fold with the love. And he's just our whole world, our everything. And we're going to get him a little brother at some point. But he's just, oh my gosh, he's our world. And when the time is right, we are going to get him a little brother sometime soon. So
3: just keep in mind, we have the best animals in Burbank. So if people are in the LA area, come and check our animals out. And definitely you should come to one of the kitten fairs.
1: I know. My gosh, so many kitten fairs. And so you're doing this, like you said, every weekend at the Burbank Animal Shelter, every weekend?
3: It's every other weekend.
1: Every other weekend.
3: It's on the website. Mm-hmm. The shelter is open Tuesday through Saturday. So we do the kitten fairs every other Saturday. It's a little bit much on the fosters to come in every weekend.
1: Sure.
3: And So each kitten pair probably has 10 to 12 kittens, some of them in litter form. And a lot of people come in and take a pair. So they have a bonded pair,
1: sure.
3: And the cat always has somebody to play with, a brother or sister.
1: Mm-hmm. Yeah, right. They always say it's always better in twos, right? Always better for them to have a little
3: always.
1: Buddy. A little bestie. And they're waiting for you at the Burbank Animal Shelter if you're looking to adopt or foster. That would be a beautiful thing. Plus, help us raise some money this coming weekend with the seventh annual online silent auction for animals put on by the volunteers at the Burbank Animal Shelter. Over 300 plus items up for auction, donated by many generous people right here in the beautiful city of Burbank, where we're located here at iHeartRadio. 300 plus items, gift cards, gift baskets, restaurant gift cards, entertainment experiences, like you said, from Disney, Warner Brothers, and so many more. And Dawn, as an animal lover, how long have you been involved with the organization?
3: I joined them about 7 years ago, and I couldn't have made a better decision. And about 6 years ago, I started helping with fundraising and such. And we took the auction, which was just a very small auction at a local restaurant. When the pandemic hit, we had to think quick. And
1: sure.
3: So we went online. And it was probably the best thing we could do, because people could relax and spend all weekend bidding or going back and seeing what's new, what's been added. And over
1: and
3: the
1: from anywhere.
3: Years,
1: and from anywhere, right? I mean, it's nationwide.
3: Anywhere, yeah.
1: From anywhere, yeah.
3: Exactly. So over the 6 years, the local businesses and individuals have just become so incredibly generous. And we have a whole core of industry professionals that donate one-of-a-kind collector's items, things like that from the studios.
1: Sure.
3: So our Disney and collection categories are just, there's over 200 items just in those categories alone.
1: From Disney?
3: From Disney, Warner Brothers, and interesting things, watches and things like that, you know, that people who work in the industry, they're given these gifts all the time and they never open them and they go in a closet.
1: Oh, sure.
3: And then they open their closet and say, you know, I should find somebody that can use this stuff. And luckily they found us.
1: Well, Dawn, I need to open up my closet. Dawn, we are in Burbank. iHeartRadio is in Burbank. Our headquarters are here. I've been coming to Burbank doing this drive since the 90s. So we are part of the Burbank family. I'm going to see what we can add to the auction.
3: Definitely. We need to do a iHeartRadio package.
1: Yes.
3: And maybe do a VI. We have our contacts at Wheel of Fortune and Price is Right.
1: Great.
3: Both given us VIP packages.
1: Oh, yeah. So let's talk about what people can bid on. So the auction for animals kicks off Friday morning at 8 a.m. officially online. It'll go Friday, Saturday, and it closes at Sunday night at, was it 6 o'clock on Sunday night? 6 p.m. on
3: 6
1: Sunday?
3: 6 o'clock on Sunday, yeah.
1: Okay. And then the items are just, it's a little bit of everything. So from entertainment experiences, gift cards,
3: right.
1: Health and fitness, dining. Name some of the things that you have that we can bid on.
3: A whole category for all our furry friends, for cats, dogs, and so forth. We have lots of wine and spirit baskets,
1: sure.
3: Including wine tastings. We actually have some really established artwork, a fashion category, which is a lot of gift cards and things for the person who loves to go out and shop. We have Disney and DC Universe memorabilia.
1: So cool.
3: And we have an incredible Disney basket that an employee donated there that has over 50 items.
1: Ooh.
3: That are only given internally.
1: Look at that. So special items you won't be able to just buy online.
3: Exactly.
1: And get them from anywhere. Buy them in a store. Tell me to the fancy restaurant here in Burbank, up in the mountains with a gorgeous view. Did Castaway Restaurant give you a gift card? I love Castaway.
3: We reached out to them. I don't want to badmouth anybody.
1: Come on, Castaway.
3: No, we haven't heard back.
1: Darn it. They got that big, gorgeous view. They're up by the golf course in the mountains.
3: But
1: beautiful.
3: There's some great restaurants.
1: Name
3: there's
1: a few.
3: The Smokehouse Brunch.
1: Oh, the best.
3: Brunch, things
1: best.
3: Like that.
1: Mm-hmm.
3: So there's some great restaurants. And like I said, the local businesses have been just so generous. And we have some really great sponsors that come back each year, and like Halloween Town. that just donate incredible amounts of merchandise and then also help promote the auction.
1: Okay, Auction for Animals starting this Friday at 8 a.m. online. And then you're going to make it an easy process, right? I'm going to pop online at thevbas.org, VBAS.org. You're going to make it easy. You have to do a profile. Like, how easy will it be for me to log online and start bidding starting this Friday to help the animals?
3: Very easy. Okay. Create an account, and it's very easy. And then you can be notified by mail or email or by text. If somebody outbids you, you can choose to rebid or ignore it. And on Saturday morning and Sunday morning, we had even more items, okay. More surprise items.
1: Oh, okay. Yeah. So kind of a bit of a rollout, a surprise rollout. Yeah, so we'll have to keep checking.
3: Yeah, there's a rollout. We start with over 300, and it probably will get up close to 350 items.
1: Okay, excellent. Again, the volunteers of the Burbank Animal Shelter Animal Service Organization, consisting of over 140 dedicated animal-loving volunteers and fosters devoted to helping at-risk animals and helping to eliminate animal homelessness in the Burbank area. And this auction sounds so cool, especially with, I don't know, iHeart here and our neighbors, Warner Brothers Studios and Disney and all so many great restaurants and shopping. So excited to see what will start to unfold for us online bidders. You can bid from anywhere. The best website to go to is thevbas.org, right, Don?
3: Yeah, thevbas.org. On the homepage, there is a click to the auction. If you see posters or flyers around town, there's a QR code.
1: And, you know, and while you're there, why not check out the animals? I love when you do the profiles of the animals on the website, right? Their name, their picture,
3: right,
1: and a little bit about their story, because you might want to do a little perusing to see, oh, you know what? I bet Muffy, my little doggy at home, could use a little buddy, or Georgia Kitty. Maybe I'll look and see if there's a little brother for Georgie. We want a white one that looks like him. So I need a white one with black spots. Yeah. That looks like little Georgie.
3: And when people win prizes, they come and pick them up at the shelter.
1: Oh,
3: so we have a lot of people that go back and look at the animals, mm-hmm, while they're there to pick up their prizes. And we do that so everyone can see what they're supporting.
1: Yeah, and, you know, see if you bond with somebody. See if you have a connection, and you never know. I mean, it's very generous, though, of people to log online at the very least. If you're not ready to take home an animal or think about fostering or adopting, the next best thing you can do. I mean, this helps everybody. And remind folks again, Don, where this money goes to. How does it help the animals at the Burbank Animal Shelter?
3: It goes to support all our programs, but primarily it supports the larger programs like the Kitten Foster Program. And we pay for medical procedures,
1: yeah,
3: that the city cannot afford or are not budgeted for. And so we spend a pretty good deal of money on medical,
1: yeah,
3: procedures that are sometimes done outside the shelter in order to save a life.
1: Mm-hmm. Well, God bless you for doing that. I know, Dawn, you also want to thank a couple of sponsors right here. City of Burbank Parks and Rec, City of Burbank Animal Shelter, Halloween Town, The Strength Code, Bradford Portraits, Brad Korb Real Estate Group, Braun Chiropractic and Movement Therapy, Damon Steakhouse, The Price is Right, Burbank Bike Angels, Wheel of Fortune, Breakthrough Beverage, and tons more. And this auction for animals starting Friday, September 11th. What a great way to raise money. And you mentioned to me before we went on the air, Dawn, that starting Tuesday, we can actually start to see some of these items online. There's
3: Sorry,
1: the doggy.
3: That's my dog.
1: That's okay. What's the dog's name?
3: It's Bailey. She wanted to be in the interview. Yeah.
1: Bailey making a cameo, a barking cameo. It's,
3: yeah,
1: perfect.
3: Starting on Tuesday is a preview. And the preview runs Tuesday, Wednesday, and Thursday. And then on Friday, we kick off the auction. So you can go on there and pre-shop.
1: Yeah.
3: Make a list of what you want to bid on. Mm-hmm. So you can come back Friday morning at 8 a.m. and be the first one in the door.
1: So exciting. And again, over 300 plus items, gift cards, gift baskets, the Disney stuff he's talking about sounds so cool, restaurant gift cards, entertainment experiences, and so much more. The Auction for Animals, the 7th annual Auction for Animals, that will also hopefully now soon include something from us iHeartRadio, iHeartMedia, right here in the beautiful city of Burbank as your Burbank neighbor. Want to help the animals at the Burbank Animal Shelter, so I'll work on getting a little something for you. We always have some extra concert tickets, theme park tickets, something around here, so I'll work on that for you, Dawn. Plus, next weekend during the Auction for Animals event online, they'll also have another kitten adoption event at the shelter on Victory Boulevard in Burbank. If you're down to swing on by for that, if you want to add a little kitten love to your world and your home. So it's so easy, folks. Go online. You can start looking online on Tuesday and then start bidding. 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So many things are going to be rolling out all weekend long. A great way to raise much needed funds for these animals, for the Burbank Animal Shelter and the volunteers of the Burbank Animal Shelter. All the info and your chance to bid, start bidding and checking out the items all right there at thevbas.org. Thevbas.org. Thank you so much, Dawn Burgess. Thanks for being an animal lover.
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23: This is Meet the Candidates.
24: This is Jeff Thomas, and I am here with State Senate District 26 candidate Sarah Hernandez. And this is Meet the Candidates, and welcome to the show, Sarah.
25: Thank you. Thank you for having me.
24: So great to have you here. You are running in an open Senate seat, right? For an open Senate seat right now, right?
25: Yes, very exciting. Not, you know, these seats don't come open very often, so it is been a crowded race, and now we've narrowed it down to two.
24: To two Sarahs.
25: Two Sarahs. Not ideal, but...
24: and what separates you? Like, what makes you the person that people should really consider casting their ballot for?
25: Well, look, you know, I think this is a very progressive district, and I really believe what distinguishes me as a candidate is that I have really lived the challenges and opportunities of this district in so many different ways. In the classroom as a teacher, in the courtroom as a housing and immigration attorney, in the boardroom as a nonprofit founder and executive director, and then also as an elected leader. I'm currently the president of the LA Community College District, and it's really all of those lived experiences that have really informed my worldview and what we need to do to make California more affordable for everyday working families. And I think that that's really, really important that we have folks that are not just, you know, have a familiarity with politics in California, but really understand how these policies play out on the ground. And so that's, I think, what really distinguishes me.
24: So, like, how would you go about, once you got in office, how would you go about enacting like the policies and the priorities that you have?
25: Yeah. I mean, if you look at the state Senate, you're one of 40 senators, which is a really big role. 40 folks in the state Senate are really governing at least that branch of government for all of California. And that is something that I would take with a lot of responsibility. This district, I'm a little biased, but I think it's the best part of Los Angeles, the best part of California. It's wildly diverse. It's a district that spans from East Los Angeles and Boyle Heights all the way to Koreatown, Pico Union, Hancock Park, all the way to La Brea. You have communities that include Los Feliz, Echo Park, Silver Lake, and it's all of the Northeast. So it's places like Eagle Rock, Mount Washington, El Sereno, really just a wildly diverse district that has a lot of different needs. And so for me, it's really making sure that we represent voters across the district in a way that really can create real lasting change and improve people's life outcomes, whether we're talking about education, whether we're talking about healthcare, whether we're talking about making sure that California can institute universal child care, which we're behind the ball on that. The state of New Mexico has already instituted that as of November of 2025. It can be done. Those are things that I really care about as a mom, as someone who's worked in education and somebody who really wants to see California work for everyday families.
24: When you're talking to residents, people in the community, in the district, mm-hmm. like what are they telling you? Like what do they want? Because it is diverse.
25: Yeah.
24: And I'm sure everybody's, you know, has different priorities.
25: Yeah. I mean, affordability is the number one issue for everyone across this district, and I would venture to say across America right now. It is, but specifically in Los Angeles, it is getting harder and harder to afford everyday necessities. Much of that pertains to housing, but it also pertains to your utility bills. It also pertains to gas and to groceries. And I came into public service around education and educational opportunity because educational opportunity changed my life. But as I've gone through my work and my career, I've realized that there's so many other things that are just so important to making sure this state works. And so for me, it's really being focused on how do we make Los Angeles and California more affordable for young people. And a lot of that has to do with housing and housing affordability.
24: I mean, that is a big task, right?
25: Yes. Easier said than done.
24: It is. And honestly, when I listen to you, I'm like, well, that sounds great. And how do you actually like start making that happen, right?
25: Yeah. Well, so I, you know, after teaching and, you know, I realized very quickly through this nonprofit, there were a lot of barriers that my students faced that were really outside of my control as a classroom teacher. So I went on to law school and then I started working in City Hall around those issues and those barriers my students face around housing and homelessness and public transportation. And I then left City Hall and started practicing as a housing attorney. And I've been doing that work for 10 years. And it's really the reason why I'm running for office. It's not just because I know that we have this housing affordability crisis on our hands. It's because I've been doing this work for 10 years. I've been representing people that have been building housing of all types across California. And I know that it's really, really difficult to do that work. And so for me, I have a lot of different ideas about how we can streamline the process, how we make it easier to build housing. Quite similar to how other states are doing that work. You know, there really is a policy and a regulatory issue when it comes to ensuring that we're building the housing that working families need.
24: So give me an example. You said there's housing and regulatory issues that are barriers?
25: Yeah. So, for example, condominium development. We know that, you know, Los Angeles is the second largest city in the world. To say that everybody's going to be able to buy a single family home right out of college is probably pretty unrealistic in a place like LA. But we know that being able to buy a condominium is an entry point for so many young homeowners. And it creates, we know it's good for our communities because it creates real equity and investment in a neighborhood. You can own a condominium, get your foot in the door. Maybe you can buy something bigger as your family grows, but it's a real opportunity for homeownership. What I've seen in my work is that it's really hard to build condominiums across California. And that's because of some of the policies at play. Most of my clients will build housing and they'll put a condominium map on it, but it will never actually be sold as a condo. And that has to do with a lot of the policies that we have around construction defect liability, other regulatory policies that if tweaked, we could see more condominium development in places like Los Angeles, where it provides that opportunity for young people to actually, you know, get a piece of the pie, to be able to own something in LA and really build their families from there. So that's like a very in the weeds policy priority for me, but it's something that I think is absolutely essential because what we're seeing in politics in California right now is a lot of people are telling us there's a housing crisis. A lot of people are saying we got to build more housing, we have to cut the red tape. But it doesn't mean a lot if we don't have leaders up in California, up in Sacramento, that actually understand the nitty gritty and the technicalities. Okay, what are the policies that we need to tweak to actually spur that sort of development that we want to see in our communities where we can really actually help people get a piece of that California dream.
24: So why Sarah Hernandez?
25: So I think for me, this, you know, politics is a contact sport. It requires folks that have worked on the ground, whether it's in the classroom, in the courtroom. I do a lot of pro bono immigration work. I've been in a courtroom petitioning for asylum for my clients. I've been in the courtroom during deportation removal hearings. We are a community that is under attack, especially our immigrant neighbors. And so I believe that we need folks in Sacramento that have done this work on the ground and are willing to roll up their sleeves and get out there. And that is how we
24: mix it up, scrap a little bit.
25: Yeah, exactly. Not, you know, not afraid to get dirty and really meet voters where they're at. And we've done that in this campaign. In the primary, we knocked on over 26,000 doors, all volunteers. And we're going to do that exponentially in the runoff. And I believe that that's what voters in this district want, is someone who's going to knock on their door, call them on their phone, text them, and really, you know, consistently try and understand how we make life better for people in this district. And we've already proven that in the primary. We came in first. We're leading by 12 points. And I feel really good about where we're going to be in November.
24: Well, good luck to you, Sarah Hernandez, running for State Senate District 26. Thanks for being on Meet the Candidates today.
25: Thank you so much for having me. I appreciate it.

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1: Seacrest with you, counting them down on this Labor Day weekend. Today, Jonas Brothers chatting about their new single. Dwayne Rock Johnson joins us, talk about his track on the companion album to the movie Moana. Plus, newcomer Stella Lefty continues to climb with her viral hit. Right now, let's go. Why wait? Justin Bieber kicks it off at number 40. This is American Top 40. Here's Daisy's.

JB there. Seacrest here. So before we get to the rest of the chart, here's a reminder of how we left it a week ago at number three. This one, Dracula. Makes me feel like Dracula. Number two, Olivia. Drop dead. Last week, number one. On top for 2 weeks, Bruno Mars. That's where we were. Here's where we're going. 3900's Golden.

AT-8 Orbiter, Noah Kahan on AT-40. Well, the MTV Video Music Awards are set for later this month, and a bunch of AT-40 artists are up for Song of the Year. Swim by BTS, Golden by Huntrix, and Olivia Dean's Man I Need, and this one, Ray, Where Is My Husband, AT-40 Extra.

to Friends. That's Somber on AT40. Now, Taylor Swift had so much fun making the video for Opalite that she released two extended versions because she wanted to share every moment of the process. In one of the clips, her co-star jokes that the chorus of Opalite sounds like it could be a commercial, and you can see Taylor work out the concept in real time. Then, when they finally made the visual, she reminded everybody that she had planned every shot and chosen every frame because she knew exactly what she wanted. We posted the video up at AmericanTop40.com. 36. Uh-huh.

25-35 for Zara Larsson. All right, Olivia Dean says that sometimes when she's writing music, she gets caught up thinking about how whatever she makes will be listened to and dissected by thousands of people. So to maintain her authenticity and her love for being creative, she tries to experiment in other art forms, like drawing, whatever else she can do, so she can make something without worrying about the final product. People all over the world love this finished version. It's called A Couple Minutes. AT40 on the Verge track.

UConn taking 33 on AT40. Now, let me get to Akon, a legend of the world of R&B. He says his next project is headed in a country direction, which sounds like an unexpected move, but Akon says he feels right at home in the genre. He revealed that most of his songs are actually inspired by country music, because when he came to the U.S. from Africa, he didn't even know what hip-hop was. So country and reggae was what he listened to. No word yet on when his next album will be ready. Here's a track from his latest, Ringtone 32.

23 to 31. That's Kehlani. Well, we still have a couple of weeks before the official first day of fall that people are getting a head start on sweater weather because this song just hit a billion views on YouTube. The Neighborhood, 1840 Extra.

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10: We're 10 hits into the countdown. And Blackpink just celebrated their 10th anniversary, and the members made a big announcement. That means a lot of music is on the way. I'll tell you more after 30. Fever Dream, Alex

0: Down 7 to 30 from Alex Warren there. All right, going back to Blackpink, the K-pop group released an EP back in February. We don't know if they're working on another project, but we are getting new music soon from almost every member as solo artists. Jennie just released an EP called Fallen Angel, and a few days after she announced it, both Lisa and Jisoo unveiled plans for solo projects of their own. Lisa has a collection of songs called Press Play, due out on October 23rd, and this weekend, Jisoo released a track called Click, the first single from her upcoming solo album. We'll keep you posted on all the moving parts.
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Cat's Eye, 28, Animal on AT40. So the latest single from The Beaches isn't exactly new because it's from their 2023 project, Blame My Ex, which won a Juno Award for Rock Album of the Year. But 3 years later, it was featured in the show Off Campus, and the song found a whole new life, and now it could earn a spot on our countdown. Check it out. 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

Sinner, 26 on AT40. All right, Martin Garrix has collaborated with a bunch of big artists, Usher, Khalid, and Madonna, but one of his latest tracks was made with members of the Rock and Roll Hall of Fame, the legendary U2. The band is actually longtime friends of Martin Garrix, and after he produced a track for one of their albums, they teamed up on a song called Fireflies. We got it for you posted at AmericanTop40.com. There's another one of his superstar collaborations with Ed Sheeran. Repeat it, number 25.

Heat It. There is Martin Garrix and Ed Sheeran on AT40 taking 25. All right, Bailey Littrell started his career as a country artist, but recently he switched up his style and started making pop music like his dad, Brian Littrell, from the Backstreet Boys. And Bailey said he was drawn to pop music after he realized there were no limits to what he could make. So be it. AT40 on the Verge track.

Ariana Grande. Check this. It's up 13 spots to 23. Our fastest rising song of the week. We are just a few hits away from the top 20. And Bella Kay just released her debut album titled My Reckless Abandon. And if people are listening for the first time, she strongly suggests waiting until the sun goes down. She always believes that the best time to listen to her music is at night or at dusk. And ideally in the car, driving with the windows down, because it's the perfect ambiance for songs like this. I love it. I love it. I love it 22. I like being

0: 'cause it's you.
1: There's Bella Kay on AT40 at number 22. And here's another one of the three hits from Somber on the chart this weekend. Homewrecker. It's 21.

1940 and Home Wrecker, Somber at number 21. Well, the new single from Jason Derulo is a global hit because it brings together DJ Goya from Romania and a singer named Melody from Brazil. And of course, Jason representing America. This one all over social media.

0: got some movement. It's on the verge of making our chart. Michiko, DJ Goya, Jason Derulo, and Melody.
1: Coming up next,
0: we're going to check in with Dwayne Johnson about his new musical project. And Stella Lefty steps up a couple more to land inside the top 20 with this. On the train back to Boston, and we're jumping the gun. And I'm telling you, baby, this is the part where I'd burn. American Top 40.
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8: 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Two massive title fights headline the card.

Stella Lefty, Boston, that is number 20 on AT40. Hey, let's get to Benson Boone. If you've seen him live, you know that his emotional songs are performed with a high-energy stage show full of jumps, kicks, and signature backflips. But a recent social media post revealed one of his strategies to keeping his body in peak acrobatic form, and that's working out in jeans. Benson has specifically commented on his denim fitness attire, but when Lenny Kravitz admitted he exercises in leather pants, he said he did it for two reasons. He can hit the gym anytime without having to change, and it helps him prepare for performing in what he wears on stage. Now, Benson, The Time of My Life, 19.

0: can't get out of it.
1: Earrings, Malcolm Todd, 18. All right, Meek. Meek is a singer and a songwriter who has a good shot at scoring her first hit on our chart. But this has been the plan since day one. She said that if you asked her at 5 years old what she wanted to be when she grew up, she would have said she wanted to be a pop star and then held on to that dream as she went through school, learning as much as she could about songwriting and production, which helped her write what could be her AT40 debut. Here it is. Fabulous. An American Top 40 on the Verge track.

Body Isn't Ready is somber at 15 on our countdown. Gracie Abrams said the process behind writing this next song was almost trance-like, and she barely remembers making the track at all. She only remembers it being done. Hit the Wall, 14.

tour, Sabrina Carpenter, it's number 12. Well, Khalid has had a successful career so far as a global pop star, but it doesn't surprise anyone back home in El Paso, Texas, because they always knew what happened. In high school, he was voted by his classmates as most likely to go platinum, and since then, he's had 25 platinum singles and 3 diamond certifications, which equal 10 times platinum. And this could be his next track to pull it off. It's a team up with Angie Osa called Something Special. 8040 on the Verge track.

0: 3 to 11, there's Teddy Swims, Mr. Know-It-All.
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0: 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Plus, Dominic Fike leaping 4 spots to score his biggest hit to date with this.
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24: We've made it to the top 10. So last year, The Weeknd said that his album Hurry Up Tomorrow would be the last project he'd release under his stage name. And then he was considering retiring from music altogether. We'll tell you the update on his plan after 10. Justin Bieber, Speed Demon, AT40.

0: Number 10, Justin Bieber, Speed Demon. All right, in January 2025, The Weeknd said that he was planning on retiring his stage name persona, and if he continued to release music, he would do it under his real name, Abel. But he changed his mind. At a recent show on his European tour, he told the crowd, "I tested retirement for a bit, and I don't like the way it feels. I'm going to be here forever. I will never disappear." He's wrapping up this leg of the tour in Lisbon, Portugal. And since The Weeknd is sticking around, there might be new music on the way. We'll keep you posted.
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8. So earlier we played a track by The Beaches that saw a surge in popularity after it was featured in the Prime Video series Off Campus, and another song from the show could make the chart soon. It's the Kid Laroi's 2024 single Girls. It was played during a dance scene, and after the new interest in the song, he decided to add Kehlani to a remix, and it could land on the countdown any day. Here it is, 1840 on The Verge track, Kid Laroi.

0: weeks ago, the Jonas Brothers played 3 sold-out shows at Madison Square Garden in New York and transported everyone back to 2008 by performing the same set list as their original Burning Up tour. And at those shows, they debuted their brand new single, Listen When Sad, which reunites the brothers with producer John Fields, who was behind their early albums. When we talked to Nick, Kevin, and Joe the other day, they described how it felt to return to those familiar sounds. Here's Joe Jonas.
1: Being back with John Fields working on this song really immediately transported back. Also, Wook, who played the drums on those records, he played on this record as well. It's just...
2: The shorthand between all of us has been amazing, but seeing Nick and John work in that room, they almost don't have to speak. It's kind of amazing. The shorthand's just absolutely incredible.
1: I think when you made hundreds of songs with somebody, it's natural to kind of lock back in like that, but I didn't expect it to be as seamless as it was, and to get to reteam with John, release this song at this stage of our life and career while we're gearing up for this tour where we're celebrating, you know, what really was our first big tour with the Burning Up tour all over again, and launching the song off that is going to be really special.
0: And now here are the Jonas Brothers, the new single, Listen When Sad, 1840 on The Verge track.

Grande 5, Hate That I Made You Love Me on AT40. The numbers get smaller and the hits get bigger. So Zara Larsson said that typically when an artist releases music, it reaches peak popularity when it's new and then interest gradually declines. But her single Midnight Sun has kept growing and growing with no signs of slowing down because she always believed in it and she knew it was just a matter of time before people caught on. Here she is, Midnight Sun. It's number

Midnight Sun from Zara at number 4. We're real close to number 1. Now, this next artist is a longtime collaborator with Anderson .Paak, who said that working with him is unlike any other artist out there. He said that what sets this singer apart from the rest is that he is truly obsessed with music, and he loves tinkering with every small detail of a song to make it the best it can be. That is the level of care and craftsmanship that Bruno Mars puts into hits like this. Risk It All, number 3. For just

0: whatever.
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2: with Ryan Seacrest.
3: Nothing left but the top two. And this next single started out as a solo track, but its popularity soared after our number two artist made a remix with a major K-pop star. Their version went viral on TikTok and quickly climbed the chart here on AT40. And the other day, while performing this song live, the two artists said they loved getting to know each other through making the track, and there could be more on the way. Tame Impala and Jenny, they have number two, Dracula.

0: There it is, the second biggest song in the land on American Top 40, and we've made it to number one. The nominations for this year's MTV VMAs were just announced, with the ceremony set for Sunday, September 27th on CBS and Paramount Plus. And the artist on top of the chart this week landed two nods, including Best Alternative for her song called The Cure and Best Pop for our new number one song.
1: Number one.
0: It's

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Olivia Rodrigo, the new number one song on American Top 40 and the fourth chart topper of her career.

0: It is There She Is, number one. Congratulations to Olivia Rodrigo. Drop Dead, the number one song, new in that spot on American Top 40. And there you have them, the 40 biggest songs in the land as we kick off September. Thanks for hanging out with us. We're back at it again next week, 40 to 1. Until then, I'll see you weeknights with Vanna White on Wheel of Fortune. Take good care. We'll talk soon.
1: Rain, but I didn't know it was going to be like this. 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
3: You know she's got 10 dates at the Inuit Dome in January? All sold out. It's crazy, but I'm not surprised. This is Stupid Song, Olivia Rodrigo on Kiss.

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Ari, getting to do what everyone wants to do, right? Take a break from work. Her tour is officially over, and now she can just do whatever she wants. She can hang out with her boo.

right, give me 6 minutes, which basically is like 2 songs, and then I'll hook you up with a 4-pack of tickets to Universal Studios Hollywood Halloween Horror Nights. I've been seeing some of the videos and photos of their new mazes. I want to go so bad, but this is going to be your shot. Stay right here. Like I said, less than 6 minutes. Practice that phrase that pays. 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
2: Yeah, it's a little rainy outside, but we're still enjoying this Labor Day weekend. 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
2: Have you seen the music video for this one? They have chemistry, I'm telling you. It's Karol G, Bruno Mars.

awesome. Not right now, but I do have that 4-pack of tickets to Universal Studios Hollywood Halloween Horror Nights. Give me like 15-ish minutes. Can we do that? Here's the thing. You do need to know the phrase that pays. So until I tell you, hey, be caller 102, just keep practicing this phrase. Kiss FM is LA's number one hit music station. It's happening this hour right here on Kiss. For just a chance.

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2: I can't wait to see her in that new movie, Fokker-in-Law with Ben Stiller. She looks so funny. Ariana Grande, this is Petal on KISS.

Welcome to the show, everybody. DJ Extreme with you. Coming up this hour, Miley is dropping the last name. Drake proves why you should never, ever leave a concert early. And Shakira's basically moved into the number one spot. And yeah, she changed the door locks. I got your On The Move mix down coming up this hour. We're getting started right now with Ariana Grande. I Hate That You Made Me Love Me. Sonando right now, On The Move with Enrique Santos.

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1: All right, so Miley Cyrus said, you know what? Cyrus is taking a day off. She's officially going by just Miley now. And she's got a new album, Bass Persuades, coming September 18th. Just Miley? Okay. She reached that Beyonce, Rihanna, Madonna territory. You know, when one name is enough, you have arrived. September 18th, we're going to find out what this new Miley era sounds like. Right now, it's Nicki Minaj, Starships, on the move with Enrique Santos.

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1: All right, let's do it. It's time for the On The Move Mixdown. Let me know what you want to hear right now so I can play it for you. That's simple, yeah. I got some Usher on the way, Karol G's on the way, Dua Lipa, Bruno Mars, and some Katy Perry right now.

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1: All right, mi gente, get ready. October 17th is going down in the 305. Miami's going to be loud because iHeartRadio Fiesta Latina is taking over the Kaseya Center. Yes, Mike Towers, Farruko, Manuel Turizo, Bless, Gracie, Floyd Menor, and of course, Eladio Carrión. Plus, Lin-Manuel Miranda, you know him from everywhere. Broadway, movies, music, you name it. He's receiving el iHeartRadio Corazón Latino Award. 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Your tickets, they're on sale on Ticketmaster.com right now, since we're already talking about someone who's going to be a Fiesta Latina. How about we talk about past artists that have been at Fiesta Latina, like this one, Nicky Jam. This one's called Tabien, and he's not alone. He's with Bele on the move.